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3: Good afternoon, I'm Craig Ellis with your Journey FM weather forecast for the Coast Salish regions. For the Vancouver region this afternoon, it's going to stay mainly sunny. A little windy near the water this afternoon, highs reaching 25, except 32 further inland. UV index is at 7, which is high. For tonight, it'll be a clear sky, becoming a little cloudy overnight, a little breezy as well near the water, lows dropping to 15. For the Gulf Islands, Nanaimo, and Cowichan Valley regional districts, expect a mainly sunny afternoon to continue, a little windy near Georgia Strait, highs reaching 30, and UV index is at 7 or high. For tonight, expect a few clouds with some increasing clouds before morning, a little breezy again near the Georgia Strait, and lows dropping to 15. For up-to-date weather anytime, you can check out the CJNYFM.ca homepage, or you can download the Journey FM app for iOS.
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3: Hi, I'm Ashley Pimlott, host of The Good Medicine Show. Red Dress Day is a powerful act of remembrance and resistance, a day of advocacy and sacred care, a refusal to let silence bury the truth. It calls for justice. It demands equity. And for many of us, it's not just symbolic. It's deeply personal, woven with the stories we carry and the voices we vow to uplift. Our culture teaches us to honor and respect one another, to uphold life and to protect spirit. That's why Red Dress Day holds such gravity for me. As I've grown, so too has my understanding of the missing and murdered Indigenous women and girls crisis. It's not just an issue, it's a wound within our communities, and it touches every one of us. The more I learn, the more I feel the weight of it. Red Dress Day is more than a moment of reflection. It is a call to raise awareness, to honor the lives taken too soon, to stand in solidarity with the families and communities who live with this grief every day. It is a day to remember, a day to reflect, and a day to act with courage, with compassion, with unshakable love.
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5: Red Dress Day, also known as the National Day of Awareness for Missing and Murdered Indigenous Women and Girls, is observed annually on May 5th. 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It will begin at 11 a.m. that day. There will also be a formal ceremony held at Spirit Square in Pitt Meadows starting at 1 p.m. You can also participate by wearing red that day or hanging a red dress as a visual reminder of the missing.
4: That's been your 411 Community Calendar.
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3: Welcome to Good Medicine. I'm your host, Ashley Pimlott, and I want to know, what does good medicine mean to you? For some, good medicine is found in the quiet strength of our elders. For others, it lives in the fierce determination of land protectors, or in the ink of a storyteller's brushstroke. Sometimes it's in our breath, in ceremony, in laughter, and in survival. And sometimes good medicine is resistance. Resistance with heart, dignity, and purpose. Last week, we began a powerful conversation with Michael Nicole Yaflanis, a Haida artist, author, and activist, about The Stand, a 1985 blockade on Lyell Island where community members rose together to protect the lands and waters of Haida Gwaii from destructive logging. This week, in part two of our conversation, we expand the lens. Together, we'll explore the deeper meanings of Indigenous leadership and honorable survival, what it means to live and lead with integrity, with creativity, and with love for the future generations. Michael shares with us not only his memories, but his philosophy, that advocacy must be more than a protest. It must be rooted in connection. That leadership must be inclusive. True resistance doesn't burn us out. It builds us up. And that storytelling, through words, through image, through community, is one of the most sacred tools we have. He reminds us that we are not victims. We are strong, resilient, intelligent people. And when we act from that place, when we ground ourselves in research, trust, and cultural strength, we create ripples of change that last generations. We'll also talk about the role of art, not just as an expression, but as a vessel for remembering, reclaiming, and reimagining. Michael's unique form of Haida manga blends traditional formline art with graphic narrative, making cultural teachings more accessible to younger generations and the world. Through it all, Michael encourages us to tend to our personal well-being, not as a luxury, but as a necessity. Because when we're rooted, we can rise. And when we're well, we can lead. Michael's vision invites us to imagine a world where activism and artistry walk hand in hand, where healing is collective, and where leadership is born from trust. This is part two of our conversation with Michael Nicole Yaflanis, and it's all happening right here on Good Medicine.
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3: Welcome back to Good Medicine. I'm your host, Ashley Pimlott, and I want to know, what does good medicine mean for you? Today, we're continuing our conversation about Indigenous leadership, resilience, and the power of storytelling in advocacy and personal well-being. Our special guest, Michael Nicole Yaflanis, is a renowned Haida artist and author known for blending traditional Indigenous knowledge with contemporary expression. His work encourages thoughtful dialogue, unity, and action. In this segment, we dive into the idea of honorable survival and how we can shift away from narratives of victimhood. We explore practical strategies for effective advocacy and reflect on powerful examples of Indigenous triumphs right here in British Columbia. This is part two of our conversation, and there's still so much wisdom to uncover. Stay with us here on Good Medicine.
4: If there was one piece of advice for those who want to take action today, but maybe feel overwhelmed, what kind of advice would that be in terms of advocacy and environmentalism?
5: I think good research is always an essential part of preparing for these kind of situations. Know the ground, know the opposition, know the issue. Don't be afraid to criticize your own position. Look for your own weaknesses in your arguments. Anticipate the debate and the rebuttal and be prepared for that before moving into action. Identify your allies, love your allies, grow your allies. I think the sort of careful consideration of strategies requires these kind of approaches. Research and alliances, diverse alliances. Rhetoric and anger is dangerous. It backfires. I think we should avoid that. I think we should avoid demonizing to the greatest extent possible. It's never a mistake to study history, even if it's someone else's history. And often in today's world, we see the rise of right-wing or extreme positions, perhaps even early signs of fascism and the rise of elites. This is not the first time it's happened. So let's look at the history of where has this happened and how do we moderate? How do we get ourselves in a more balanced position? But I think you have to be very clever. The good thing about small groups trying to advance a cause is you're nimble and quick. You do not need to be trapped in a huge organization that has this complex decision-making process that puts us in a path. I think we can be responding, we can be agile, clever, and perhaps not predictable.
4: I like that. Unpredictable in a good way, yeah.
5: Yeah, it's got to be a good way. Unless you've got a huge army, and be careful about how willing you are to go into a conflict situation. As I just said, having a big army doesn't mean success. The U.S. in Vietnam, the U.S. in Afghanistan, the Russians in Ukraine, how are they doing?
6: Not very well.
5: So you have to be clever, nimble, and unpredictable.
4: And speaking to that conflict, there was a conversation within the film that warned BC might be becoming the South Africa of Canada. In what ways has that come true? But also, in what ways have Indigenous communities triumphed over that prediction?
5: Well, actually, what has happened in British Columbia is the most progressive development that's ever taken place in Canadian history. For the first time since there was a Canada, even though the constitution that Canada inherited and repatriated requires recognition of pre-existing title, Aboriginal title, and Aboriginal rights that flow from that, and the requirement on our legal legislative governments to enter into treaties and to make arrangements. There's not many good examples of how that's been applied, except in British Columbia. And that's just most recently in 2024, with a recognition in legislation of the underlying Indigenous title to Haida Gwaii. And this is followed quickly by the federal government's commitment to do the same. But what's remarkable about that, Ashley, what is totally beautiful about that, it didn't require us to draw up an engineering plan like we were building a sewage line or a bridge. It said, we're not sure how we're going to do this, but we're going to do it based on trust. The essential ingredient, the lack of that trust in 1985 led to the blockade and revelations that the unfortunate members of the Environment Land Use Committee, the provincial government agency that permitted logging, the unfortunate situation where those poor gentlemen were also shareholders of the same company that they were giving the permission to go along. I mean, the Minister of Forests was a member of the logging company that was benefiting from his decisions. We've gone a long ways from that. Today, we have, for the first time in Canadian history, legislative recognition. So now we have the trust that we didn't have in 1985. Now we have the support of regular Canadian communities who are on the record as saying to the Supreme Court of Canada, we trust the Indians more than we trust the government. The provincial decision to recognize in legislation the existence of Haida title was greeted in the streets with hurrahs and affection by non-Indigenous people, regular moms and dads, because they understood that what's good for the Indigenous community is good for the Canadian community. And I think we know that the Conservatives, BC, looked in vain to try to find somebody in Haida Gwaii, some Canadian who was going to say, this is a terrible thing. They couldn't find anybody because everybody in Haida Gwaii says, yeah, there's Haida title. What's the problem? You surprised? And that's because consistent before 1985 and consistent since 1985, Haidas have always been willing to share the benefits of our successes with our neighbors, with our allies. So people are unsure about their relationship to their local Indigenous nation or tribal government should really think about the advantages of being friendly and the advantages of being a reliable ally. The benefits are tangible and long-lasting. It is the greatest insurance policy in the world to have a good neighbor.
4: And that is not the first time I've heard that. In the film, it's said that stories, songs, and ceremony still exist in the land and the animals. We just need to remember how to listen. Remember, because that knowledge is within us already. How does your artwork help people reconnect with that knowledge?
5: I think that the knowledge is ever present because we live in it. It doesn't matter if you're living in a three-story walk-up in an urban community in Canada or a small log cabin in the bush, whatever you wish. It's there. We live in it. This one planet, one tiny little unit that we live inside. So everyone has access to it. So it's not about you have to be on top of a lonely mountain or you don't have to do an ancient ritual to access that beauty, that power that is there, that is life itself. So it's not about accessibility, but it's about recognizing how accessible it is. And what I do in my art is I use color and I use the Haida iconography, you know, that wonderful, luscious, flowing lines and masses, the compression, the expansion, the dance, to which is enticing, and it's really beautiful. Admire it, that we admire it in many ways, the shapes of clouds, the rhythm of waves, the way trees blow in the wind, the shape of the human body. These curvaceousness elements are universal. Haida iconography is taken at and standardized in what's called, I call frame lines. It's also called form lines. And people see in my artwork enough of a reference to Haida identity and iconography that they recognize it as connected to an Indigenous perspective, but it's in color and it's rambunctious and it's robust and it's all over the place because through those other vehicles, people can access it. I'm afraid that when people look at the formal design and sculptural elements that come from our part of the world, that I've seen this actually, some of them, they get really quiet and very respectful and their voices get quiet and it's like they're in a cathedral or something in a sacred space. And I'm thinking that carving of the woman and the whale, that they're up to something intimate that's not typical. Sure, so there's a humanity that's lost in the work because often as Indigenous people, we are either presented at extreme ends of the scale. We live in alleyways as social welfare bums and life experience is low and we're victims and all these things, which are not untrue, but we are much, much more than that. Nor are we monumental philosophical artists that sort of go into the cave and come up and create these masterful artworks. And no, don't ask me what the weather is going to be like in 10 years. I don't know. We're humans. We do all sorts of things like other humans. Gosh, we even fart and tell bad jokes. We're lovely creatures. Somehow or other, people need to see us as humans. Tropes, not false illusionary things. See us as somebody's son or somebody's daughter or mother or father or a relative or a human. And the artwork that I do is an attempt to use color and sort of elements that we would see in our everyday non-Indigenous life, cartoony, if you will. I want those to become doorways into the sort of structure of Haida iconography so that there's ways for them not to just see us in real serious, ritualized, and sometimes artificial ways, but to see us as humans. They need a point of access because they do not have the legend. They do not have the index. They do not have the dictionary to read the code. And why should they be? 200 years of trying to wipe it out.
6: Well, I'm trying to present a code. I'm trying to present a way to
5: a glossary of our humanness. And I think if they get to that point to see this as human, maybe the wretched, terrible things that happened, such as the young ladies that disappeared, the young men that disappeared, and just the horrific stuff will stop. It will certainly become less commonplace if people just see each other as people and not funny little cardboard stereotypes and some illusionary vision. The danger has got to stop somehow. So it's my contribution towards that. And I do it because I saw in 1985 who came to stand with us, metaphorically. Loggers, I will always talk about the janitor in a small school somewhere in the east coast of Canada who would send us $10 or $15, I can't quite remember the sum. Every once in a while we'd get this check from somebody. Who is this? I don't know. What have they got to do with us? I don't know. We touched somebody's heart somewhere far away. People in Sweden, people in India, people down in the United States are interested in what we're doing. And that taught me that we have friends out there all over the place.
4: Yeah, that is beautiful to have support from all different areas. Oh, my goodness.
5: Yeah. It's because the issues that we fight here in our small little part of the world are issues all over the world. The same issue, having a voice, having some sort of control and responsibility for your little place in the world. You all have the right to have a home, to take care of that home.
4: Absolutely. Join us after the break, where our conversation with Michael Nicole Yaflanis continues. With reflections that are as grounding as they are inspiring, we will hear how art can serve as a bridge, reconnecting us to culture, to memory, and to each other. We'll explore personal practices for well-being and how caring for ourselves is essential in the work of caring for community. We'll talk about the power of authentic storytelling to shift perspectives, build trust, and spark change. That and more coming up right here on Good Medicine.
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3: Welcome back to Good Medicine. I'm your host, Ashley Pimlott, and I want to know, what does good medicine mean to you? Today, we're continuing our conversation about Indigenous leadership, healing through expression, and the power of community-rooted advocacy. Before the break, we explored what it means to survive with honor. We heard about reframing narratives of victimhood into stories of strength, the strategies behind meaningful and lasting advocacy, and the triumphs of Indigenous communities right here in British Columbia, reminding us all what's possible when voices rise together. Now we turn our attention to the heart of connection. We'll explore how art becomes a sacred thread between past and present, how personal well-being is essential in the work of resistance and renewal, and how authentic storytelling holds the power to shift perspectives and plant seeds of transformation. Let's journey inward and onward, right here on Good Medicine.
4: We touched on trust and turning unlikely situations and people into allies. We've spoken about environmentalism, activism, art. These are all, in my opinion, good medicine. Beyond that, what do you do to take care of your mind, body, and spirit? What is your daily good medicine?
5: Oh my goodness. My happiness is to simply create, is to paint, it's to draw, it's to lose myself in this fantastical, privileged place to spend as much time as I can doing the thing that makes me the happiest. It's just amazing. I've spent decades in public service, not only at Haida Gwaii, but internationally, and I've had a very privileged life, a very fortunate person. And remembering that every day is a good thing. I try to check myself when I mutter and mumble about something that offends me, some position taken by some politician far away, or listen to Pierre bark like an angry dog all the time. And I just have to go, oh my goodness, that poor guy, he must have so many problems in this world. And rather than get upset about it, I just try to appreciate not only what I enjoy personally, but that it would be hard for me, and I've traveled extensively, it would be hard for me, not impossible, but hard for me to find a different nation state other than Canada, where the opportunities for us to do a better job are reasonably accessible. It's hard to think of that when we think of all the troubles that we have suffered and continue to suffer here. But take my word for it. There's a lot worse going on in other places of the world, and we can do it better here. If we're smart, as we are, we can turn Canada and its constituent parts into allies. We can do this. I think we are not a broken country. We are a country full of amazing potential, and I would even go so far as to say undiluted potential. And that's in a summary answer to your question about what do I do believe is something called up, and that is undiluted potential. And the image for that, the vision image for that, is to imagine you're standing on the edge of a cliff. You think it's a cliff, but you don't really know, because just below your feet. It's all foggy. You can't see anything. You transfer your weight to a foot and you step down into the clouds. And as soon as you transfer your weight to that leg that you've lowered, a step appears. And then you do the same. A step will always appear. But what's essential to find the step is you have to take the step. You have to make the movement. And that's the undiluted potential of what appears to be a mystery. It's not a mystery at all. It's just disguised opportunity.
4: I absolutely love that. You don't know this about me, but I have this big cork board in my office with little quotes from different people I've had conversations with. Undiluted potential is going on there. I love, love, love that. Thank you so much for sharing. Oh my goodness. Do you have anything else you would like to add before we wrap up for today?
5: I think that the film, The Stand, its value today is it is its original footage, right? So it's not doctored up. It's we were there. We were fortunate to have Susan Underwood and Donna Wilson and Marianne Jones there recording. And so the film today can be like a workshop. It can say, look, there is a way through this, and here's one example, one success. And it continued to lead from 1985 to this declaration in the province and by the federal government that they would finally recognize in legislation what the Constitution has always said, that there are Indigenous peoples here with laws, customs, and property we need to respect. And so I think it's a really good teaching tool. It's a wonderful piece of work. I hope that it's seen not only across the country, but across the world. It's got a very good message.
4: I agree. It really moved me. It was an honor to be working. I'm watching this beautiful film with this wonderful message, and that's what I get to do for my job. And I also get to speak with you and hear your beautiful message. So I'm very grateful, and I have high hopes yet.
5: Yeah, we need these examples because so much of the exposure, the message exposure these days, it reads like a Hollywood movie, bang, shoot 'em up, blow 'em up, death and destruction. And my goodness, you buy into that. Of course, that's what you're going to end up. We're going to end up in destruction and annihilation and terrible things. The reality is captured in this film. It's not a Hollywood construction of propaganda. It is a factual event that took place and led to many happy things. It's there for all of us. It's accessible for all of us. A better story is true.
4: Thank you. And if our listeners are hoping to watch the film, can you point them in the right direction?
5: I would go to the National Film Board website and enter in the search The Stand, STND. It is going to be released in the happy month of June in Canada. So Canada gets to look at it first. It's already been shown in screenings in Vancouver, and it was selected as the audience favorite. I know that the director has actually taken Western Canada's National Film Board office for the first time ever to Sundance Festival. I think consistent with his achievements so far, this is an amazing piece of film work that needs to be seen by people. So go to National Film Board, find out where it's showing. There's a great trailer there, but there's much, much more in the film.
4: Thank you so much. I appreciate this so much. It has been an honor speaking with you and a pleasure to have this conversation. So thank you for taking the time.
5: Hey, Ashley, it was really good. Thank you for your interest in this film. It's worthy of your interest, and I hope you and your audience find a way to see it again and again.
4: Thank you. Thank you for joining me on today's episode of Good Medicine, where we explore the transformative power of Indigenous leadership, storytelling, and community-rooted advocacy through the lens of The Stand. A powerful moment in Haida Gwaii's history that continues to ripple through generations.
3: Our special guest, Michael Nicole Yaflanis, shared deep reflections on what it means to lead with dignity, to survive with honor, and to advocate not just with strategy, but with heart. We heard how the elders became the backbone of the blockade, how discipline and emotion found balance, and how unexpected allies, including members of the logging community, joined in solidarity. We learned that Indigenous triumphs in British Columbia aren't just moments of resistance, but blueprints for lasting change. Michael reminded us that diversity strengthens leadership, that art can be a ceremony of reconnection, and that personal well-being is vital to sustaining this work. As he so poignantly said, we are not victims. We are more than survivors. To watch The Stand and explore some of Michael's work, visit yaflanis.com. That's YAHGULANAAS.com. 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I'm Ashley Pimlott, and I'll see you again next week on Good Medicine.
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That was Spirit in the Sky by Norman Greenbaum on CJNY. Now that is how you kick off the 70s at 7 right there. I'm a Hoople, everybody. This is the Chad, and I'm back filling in while Fish holds down the fort on the morning show. I always look forward to the show because I love 70s music. There's just something about it. I mean, the guitars, the harmonies, and the songs that still sound great all these years later. So whether you're driving at whether you're driving home, relaxing after supper, or just enjoying the evening, thanks for spending part of it with me. Let's keep the classics coming. Here's Badfinger on the 70s at 7 on CJNY.

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1: Hi, I'm Ashley Pimlott. What I love most about my culture is the spiritual connection to the land, the knowing that earth, the sky, and everything in between are our kin. That sacred relationship shapes how I live, how I love, and how I lead. Growing up, I didn't always fully understand the depth of my heritage. But as I've grown, I've come to appreciate its richness and diversity. I've been diving into the stories and teachings of my family, learning where I come from and learning who I'm here to be.
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That was Strange Magic by Electric Light Orchestra right here on CJNY. Now here's a story that a lot of music fans were happy to hear. After spending decades fighting for control of his songs, John Fogerty finally regained the publishing rights to much of the Creedence Clearwater Revival catalog. For years, he was in the unusual position of not fully owning some of the music that he wrote and made famous. Fogerty has said that getting those rights back was emotional and felt like him. Like being reunited with a part of his life. It's a reminder that some of the biggest battles in rock history happened off the stage and away from the recording studio. Let's get back to the music now with one of those classic CCR tunes. Here's Creedence Clearwater Revival with Run Through the Jungle. It's the 70s at 7 on CJNY.

That was Sunspot Baby by Bob Seger right here on 106.3 The Journey. You know, whenever I hear Trooper, I think back to Riverboat Days in Terrace. A few years ago, they were the headliners for concerts in the park, and from what I heard, they put on one heck of a show. The funny thing is, that was just before I started working for CJNY's sister station, CFNR. The timing was so close that I just miss seeing them perform here. Trooper has been a Canadian rock staple since the 70s, and songs like the next one is a big reason why. It's one of those tunes that instantly get people singing along. Let's spin a classic. Here's Trooper with We're Here for a Good Time. It's the 70s at 7 on CJN.

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1: Hi, my name is Mackenzie from the Kakatla Nation, Wolf Tribe. I'm proud to be Indigenous because I carry the strength of my ancestors and I get to shape what happens next. History isn't the past, it's now. It's walking Red Dress Day, it's drumming at school, it's learning to bead, it's holding space for 2SLGBTQ+ relatives, and making sure no one is left behind. I grew up off-reserve, but learning my culture in town made me appreciate it more. My papa taught me to speak up, and I always will, especially for the women and girls who never made it home. I'm not just a part of history, I am the future.
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1: Hi, my name is Mackenzie from the Kakatla Nation, Wolf Tribe. I'm proud to be Indigenous because I carry the strength of my ancestors and I get to shape what happens next. History isn't the past, it's now. It's walking Red Dress Day, it's drumming at school, it's learning to bead, it's holding space for 2SLGBTQ+ relatives, and making sure no one is left behind. I grew up off-reserve, but learning my culture in town made me appreciate it more. My papa taught me to speak up, and I always will, especially for the women and girls who never made it home. I'm not just a part of history, I am the future.
0: That was another story honoring Indigenous voices and traditions. 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
2: Loam Godu Nimulnissum, the Chad Dwayu, Kitsalasu Diwalwatku, Kiswadwada Dipdegu, Githaus Diwaljagu, Sigaram Hanak Takaye, Amasa Ara Amagai Selyax, good day and good afternoon. My name is Chad Wells, aka The Chad. My language and culture is probably the most important teaching I plan to pass on to the next generation, our children. My kids go to Naaksagillikil School in Kitsum Kalem, where our Tsimshian language is used every day and all day, not just a course in school. They're also taught how to harvest our traditional foods and sing and dance once per week. My children are from the ages 6 to 20 and they speak Somali 10 times better than I do. I try to explain Red Dress Day as much as I can to my kids because we live on the Highway of Tears. Many First Nation people are affected by this highway, including my own family. Why do I love being Indigenous? Well, because we have the greatest music in the world. Traditional singing and drumming, I can't get enough.
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3: 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I come from the Gixen and Nisga'a Nation. 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

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Now that time is gone, but yet really not gone, because through all of us, it lives on. It went something

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2: Loam Godu Nimul Nisam, the Chad Dewayu, Kitsalasu Diwalwatku, Kiswadwada Dipdeku, Githaus Diwaljagu, Sigaram Hanak Takaye, Amasa Ara Amagai Selyaks. Good day and good afternoon. My name is Chad Wells, aka The Chad. My language and culture is probably the most important teaching I plan to pass on to the next generation, our children. My kids go to Naaksagilakil School in Kitsum Kalem, where our Tsimshian language is used every day and all day, not just a course in school. They're also taught how to harvest our traditional foods and sing and dance once per week. My children are from the ages 6 to 20 and they speak Somalic 10 times better than I do. I try to explain Red Dress Day as much as I can to my kids because we live on the Highway of Tears. Many First Nation people are affected by this highway, including my own family. Why do I love being Indigenous? Well, because we have the greatest music in the world. Traditional singing and drumming, I can't get enough.
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2: My name is Sean Pettit. 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I'm so glad that I get to be included in all my culture from where I'm from, Free Kikabla. It brings such power to my soul and helps me remember those who have gone before all of us. And it helps me connect to my grandparents who have passed away a while ago, the late Reverend Sam Lewis and the late Bertha Lewis.
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1: Delam Tluel Sik Dwayu, Lakibu Dibidegu, Gigatla Dewiltwadgu. My Indigenous role model is my late father, Richard Spencer. He was a fierce protector of our traditions and culture, and he passed down so much wisdom to me. Despite facing many challenges, he always upheld his values with strength and grace. He taught me the importance of kindness and respect, not just to our people, but to all living things. He also demonstrated resilience through difficult times, reminding me that there's power in standing firm in who you are, even when the world doesn't understand you. His teachings continue to guide me today, and I hope to honor his legacy in the work that I do.
0: That was another story honoring Indigenous voices and traditions. 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
1: My name is Tyene, Hereditary Chief Russell Jack of the Ashiela First Nation. I'm very happy to be here at the Junior All-Native Tournament to see all the young generation participators there, and also to see them enjoy our culture during their opening ceremonies. And also, I have two grandkids that are playing, one's 17, one's 8. That's so good to see that you're a very young generation, under 10 teams in this tournament for the first time. And it's just so heartwarming to see all the nations participate here.
0: That was another story honoring Indigenous voices and traditions. 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
4: Hi, my name is Mackenzie from the Kakatla Nation, Wolf Tribe. I'm proud to be Indigenous because I carry the strength of my ancestors and I get to shape what happens next. History isn't the past, it's now. It's walking Red Dress Day, it's drumming at school, it's learning to bead, it's holding space for 2SLGBTQ+ relatives and making sure no one is left behind. I grew up off reserve, but learning my culture in town made me appreciate it more. My papa taught me to speak up, and I always will, especially for the women and girls who never made it home. I'm not just a part of history, I am the future.
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1: Hi, my name is Mackenzie from the Kakatla Nation Wolf Tribe. I'm proud to be Indigenous because our stories, our love, our resilience live through me. I'm 16 and live in two worlds, town and tradition. I learned to dance and drum in school, but I've learned about strength at home from my mom, from my papa, and from my granny. I honor the ones we lost, the ones who fought, and the ones still fighting their way, including our 2SLGBTQ+ youth. We belong. Our culture isn't fading, it's rising, and I'm here for it every step, every beat, every voice.
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3: White Huskal Hall to Squeast Suikis. My name is Pauline Turbasket. I'm a Silk citizen of the Silks Okanagan Nation, member of the Lower Smokumin Indian Band. I want to acknowledge the Junior All-Native Basketball Tournament as a real critical event in our cultures, in our tribal history throughout British Columbia. It demonstrates the diversity and richness of culture for our children, the Junior All-Native, especially being proud of where they're from, who their families are, what tribes they're from, what languages they speak. Our children need to know they belong. They belong to a beautiful history. They belong to a beautiful people. They belong to a beautiful culture. There's just so much to celebrate during Junior All-Native. Underneath all of this is the love of our people, the love of each other, and the love of our land. Limlimt.
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2: 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I'm a single mom. I wear the moose hide square to show my daughter what strength looks like and to honor the women and children that we've lost. We all have a role to play ending violence. This is how I show up.
1: That was another story honoring Indigenous voices and traditions. 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

0: June is National Indigenous History Month. 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
1: Jalam Kluwel Sikdawayu, Lakibu Dipitegu, Gekatla Dilgwatku. I am proud to be Indigenous because our culture is alive, powerful, and full of wisdom. My late father, a hereditary chief and preacher, taught me to lead with love and purpose. My mother, a residential school survivor, showed me how to endure with grace. As a single mom and journalist, I feel responsibility to protect our truths and uplift our voices. Every time I tell a story on air, I'm honored. 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Indigenous history isn't just the past, it's the present we live in and the future we're building.
0: That was another story honoring Indigenous voices and traditions. 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
2: Hi, I'm Mackenzie, Kekatla Nation, Wolf Tribe. I'm proud to be Indigenous because my roots run deep and my spirit is strong. Even though I didn't grow up on the land, my culture still lives in me. I dance, I drum, I bead, and I speak up like my papa taught me. I carry my granny's strength. She survived residential school even when her sister didn't make it home. I carry the love for all our people, including our Two-Spirit and LGBTQ plus family, who deserve to be seen and safe. Being Indigenous means knowing where I come from and standing proud in who I am.
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2: 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And it helps me connect to my grandparents who have passed away a while ago, the late Reverend Sam Lewis and the late Bertha Lewis.
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6:05. And let's keep things rolling. Beatles, David Bowie, Elvis Costello, and a little REM coming up. But first, it's Big Wreck, and you're on Journey.

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1: Delam Tluel Sikdawayu, Lakibu Dibidegu, Gigatla Diwiltwadgu. My Indigenous role model is my late father, Richard Spencer. He was a fierce protector of our traditions and culture, and he passed down so much wisdom to me. Despite facing many challenges, he always upheld his values with strength and grace. He taught me the importance of kindness and respect, not just to our people, but to all living things. He also demonstrated resilience through difficult times, reminding me that there's power in standing firm in who you are, even when the world doesn't understand you. His teachings continue to guide me today, and I hope to honor his legacy in the work that I do.
0: That was another story honoring Indigenous voices and traditions. 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
2: Here's your Journey FM weather forecast for the Coast Salish regions and the Lower Mainland. About 24 this afternoon, a mix of sun and cloud, and dropping to 15 overnight, and then 23 with a mix of sun and cloud tomorrow. For the Gulf Islands, Nanaimo and Cowichan Valley regional districts, about 31 this afternoon, again with a mix of sun and cloud, and 15 tomorrow. And then back up to 27 tomorrow with a mix of sun and cloud. 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

0: Hey, shift happens. Saw this article, taking a long lunch and clocking in for a few hours after dinner, finally has a name. Micro shifting. That is working in shorter, more focused bursts through the day. Instead of adhering to the strict 8 hours that your boss makes you use. And it's trending. This is something that had kind of come up after COVID. Remember that? I mean, not everybody can make their own schedule. It's all just a fancy name for I'll finish this after I make my lunch, which all sounds great until Friday night arrives. It's Fish here with you this morning. We're going to take a break, and George Leach is coming up. We got Elvis Costello and REM to follow.
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3: When a child is in the hospital, visitors come to say hello. 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So we make sure they have everything they need, with a community of support, warm meals, and a place to rest. Because when a child is sick, family stays. And Ronald McDonald House stays with them.
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Today is National Typewriting Day. Thank you to American Christopher Sholes in 1861. Take out your old typewriter from the attic, dust it off, and get the keys going. I knew a guy in college who owned a typewriter. He wasn't very popular.

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1: Loam Godu Nimulnisum, the Chad Dwayu, Kitsalasu Diwalwatku, Kiswadwara Dipdeku, Githaus Diwaljagu, Sigaram Hanak Takaye, Amasa Ara Amagari Siliaks. Good day and good afternoon. My name is Chad Wells, aka The Chad. My language and culture is probably the most important teaching I plan to pass on to the next generation, our children. My kids go to Naaksagilakil School in Kitsumkalam, where our Tsimshian language is used every day and all day, not just a course in school. They're also taught how to harvest our traditional foods and sing and dance once per week. My children are from the ages 6 to 20 and they speak Somalia 10 times better than I do. I try to explain Red Dress Day as much as I can to my kids because we live on the Highway of Tears. Many First Nation people are affected by this highway, including my own family. Why do I love being Indigenous? Well, because we have the greatest music in the world.

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Okay, I might make a couple people mad, but I gotta say it. I once had a friend say that this song was the poor man's Jesse's Girl. I kind of disagree with him. Actually, no, I strongly disagree with him.

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1: This is more of a word of caution. This comes from Hypebot. If you're a big Spotify user like I am, you may need some signs to know that a Spotify playlist may be fake. That means it's full of bots and fake music. Number one, the follower math doesn't add up. Compare the playlist follower count with the curator's own Spotify profile players. If a playlist with thousands of followers, but a curator profile with only a handful of followers, that could be a red flag. Number two, it grew too fast. Sudden jumps in playlist followers, such as going from 0 to 1,000 followers overnight, it could be bot activity. Number three, the listening doesn't match the following. If a playlist has a large follower count, but it's filled primarily with unknown artists who appear to have very little streaming activity, something might be wrong. Some bot checking tools compare playlist follower counts with the popularity of the tracks inside the playlist to see whether real listening behavior can make sense. Number four, songs are dumped in all at once. Real people typically add songs over time, don't they? Number five, suspicious wording in the playlist description. If it says promo, DM me, or Cash App, nothing else need be said. So if you're like me and looking for playlists, that might be a handy guide. If you're a musician trying to pitch a song to a Spotify playlist, there's five reasons to not upload to a fake playlist.
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1: Here's your Journey FM weather forecast for the Coast Salish regions and the Lower Mainland. About 24 this afternoon, a mix of sun and cloud, and dropping to 15 overnight, and then 23 with a mix of sun and cloud tomorrow. For the Gulf Islands, Nanaimo and Cowichan Valley regional districts, about 31 this afternoon, again with a mix of sun and cloud, and 15 tomorrow. And then back up to 27 tomorrow with a mix of sun and cloud. 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

I think I got a bit of heat stroke over the weekend. My head is killing me, friends. The heat continues on and on and on. We'll get to your wake-up weather in just a sec after The Clash and Train in Vain. 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
2: And here's your Journey FM weather forecast for the Coast Salish regions. In the lower mainland today, about 24 with a mix of sun and cloud, and then dropping to 15 overnight, and then 23 again tomorrow with a mix of sun and cloud. For the Gulf Islands, Nanaimo and Cowichan Valley regional districts, 31 with a mix of sun and cloud today and 15 overnight, again with a few clouds, and then 27 tomorrow, a mix of sun and cloud. For up-to-date weather, anytime, check out the CJNYFM.ca homepage or download the Journey FM app for iOS.
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5: Hi, my name is Mackenzie, Kekatla Nation, Wolf Tribe. I'm proud to be Indigenous because the drum woke something in me. I didn't grow up wrapped in regalia. I grew up with questions, but I found answers in a song, in a step, in a circle. I've danced, I've drummed, I've walked Red Dress Day with a heart full of names. I've seen poles rise again, I've watched nations rise, together, on court, in the streets, in ceremony. My granny survived, her sister didn't. I walk for them, I carry their strength. This is me, still learning, still listening, but never alone.
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I think we can mostly agree on that. FIFA madness. This just keeps coming up. Almost like every week, ranch dressing has become such a popular food obsession that the U.S. Transportation Security Administration, TSA, felt the need to issue a travel reminder, warning people not to pack large containers of ranch in their carry-on luggage. 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Lately, for me, it's mayo chup. I just get these obsessions sometimes, you know?

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Running down a dream, and all I'm dreaming of is Friday. Here on Journey 106.3, it's Fish with you this morning. And hey, if you've got something to submit for our community calendar, it's coming up later on. 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
1: Hi, I'm Samantha Tischutz. I'm from Iskut, BC. 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I am proud to be Tahltan. I honor my Indigenous ancestry with teaching my kids about
0: that. Was
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1: Here's your Journey FM weather forecast for the Coast Salish regions and the Lower Mainland. About 24 this afternoon, a mix of sun and cloud, and dropping to 15 overnight. And then 23 with a mix of sun and cloud tomorrow. For the Gulf Islands, Nanaimo and Cowichan Valley regional districts, about 31 this afternoon, again with a mix of sun and cloud, and 15 tomorrow. And then back up to 27 tomorrow with a mix of sun and cloud. 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

You may know that bit of rock and roll lore about how Van Halen's Rider, which was their set of requests before a gig, well, it called for bowls of M&Ms to be provided backstage, but with all the brown ones removed. And that was to make sure that they read that rider. Well, now brown M&Ms are being removed from existence. Mars is relaunching the candy in August without artificial dyes, and that means no more brown and blue M&Ms.

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1: Hi, I'm Craig Payne. I'm from Iskut, and I'm from the Siskiyich clan. I'm proud to be Indigenous because of the elders. When they tell the stories to me, I feel that I get a stronger connection with it, and I'm just proud to be Tahltan.
0: That was another story honoring Indigenous voices and traditions. 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
3: Red Dress Day, also known as the National Day of Awareness for Missing and Murdered Indigenous Women and Girls, is observed annually on May 5th. This year's Red Dress Day observance will be happening at Vancouver City Hall and includes guest speakers, drumming, and a visual display of red dresses. It will begin at 11 a.m. that day. There will also be a formal ceremony held at Spirit Square in Pitt Meadows starting at 1 p.m. You can also participate by wearing red that day or hanging a red dress as a visual reminder of the missing.
2: That's been your 411 Community Calendar.
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In a bit of music lore, I remember talking about this 10 years ago. So it was in 2016, after a trial, the three living members of Zeppelin testified, and a jury ruled that they weren't guilty of plagiarizing the intro to Stairway from the 1968 song Taurus by the band Spirit. And the ruling is upheld in 2020.

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1: This topic is kind of becoming a regular thing. It's only because I care. Getting concert tickets may have just gotten a little easier for you. Spotify launched a new feature called Reserved, which is designed to help an artist's biggest supporters get access to tickets before they go on sale to the general public. So premium subscribers, right now in the U.S., who are identified as top fans, based on things like streams, saves, shares, and overall engagement, can receive an offer to purchase up to two tickets before everybody else. Fans are notified through the Spotify app, email, or push notifications and get about a day to claim their tickets. And then any unclaimed tickets are then offered to the next group of eligible fans. So the goal is simple. Get more tickets into the hands of real fans and fewer into the hands of bots and scalpers. Just another example of technology being used to reward genuine fandom and helping music lovers spend less time battling ticket queues and more time enjoying the live music. So maybe your Spotify Wrapped at the end of the year means a little bit more than you might think. At least if you're in the States. And that's the High Note.
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3: 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And it's just so heartwarming to see all the nations participate here.
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1: And here's your Journey FM weather forecast for the Coast Salish regions. In the lower mainland today, about 24 with a mix of sun and cloud, and then dropping to 15 overnight, and then 23 again tomorrow with a mix of sun and cloud. For the Gulf Islands, Nanaimo and Cowichan Valley regional districts, 31 with a mix of sun and cloud today and 15 overnight, again with a few clouds, and then 27 tomorrow, a mix of sun and cloud. For up-to-date weather, anytime, check out the CJNY FM.ca homepage or download the Journey FM app for iOS.

There's nothing quite like ending a day with a bit of pet therapy. Bunch of pet parents swear their animals help reduce stress. In some ways, me too, unfortunately. My landlord does not allow pets in the house. It's not stopping me. Might have seen this across your timeline. 188 dog and cat owners were tracked with their moods and stress levels. Whether interacting with dogs or cats was better linked to improved mood and fewer negative feelings. I'm sorry, cat owners, but you lost that one. Could have been orange cat owners. Most folks who engaged with cats actually had slightly stronger negative emotions in defense of the cats. They're also pretty good at judging you at the same time.

0: It's cone season at McDonald's, which means vanilla cones are $1 each plus tax in the McDonald's app all summer long. 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
2: 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Stay with us all.

And that's my time. Have yourself a fantastic rest of your afternoon. I'll leave you with Jay Giles Band, April Wine, and Ram Jam. Let's chat again tomorrow. Cheers, you're on Journey.

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0: June is National Indigenous History Month. 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
1: Hi, my name is Mackenzie from the K'iK'atla Nation, Wolf Tribe. I am proud to be Indigenous because I am finding my way back. I didn't grow up on the res, but I felt the heartbeat of the drum, and it called to something deep in me. I've danced, I've stood beside my mom at totem pole repatriations. I've watched nations come together at All Native, and it filled me with pride. My granny survived a school meant to erase her. Her sister didn't come home. That's why I walk on Red Dress Day. Being Indigenous means remembering who I am, even if I'm still learning. I carry my people with me, always.
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3: Here's your Journey FM weather forecast for the Coast Salish regions and the Lower Mainland. About 24 this afternoon, a mix of sun and cloud, and dropping to 15 overnight, and then 23 with a mix of sun and cloud tomorrow. For the Gulf Islands, Nanaimo and Cowichan Valley regional districts, about 31 this afternoon, again with a mix of sun and cloud, and 15 tomorrow. And then back up to 27 tomorrow with a mix of sun and cloud. 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
1: You ever notice that Canadians have a unique way of protesting things we don't like? We don't storm the streets. We don't throw soup at priceless art. No. We just quietly put the wallet back in the pocket. We call it wallet warfare. Now, this isn't your cousin Earl's reckless spending or the classic I forgot my wallet at dinner move. Nope. Wallet warfare is a steady, polite, deeply passive-aggressive Canadian way of saying, thanks, but no thanks, America. According to a recent CBC Marketplace study, Canadians' cross-border shopping has dropped more than 40% since before the pandemic. And that's not just the exchange rate talking, it's protest by pocketbook. When a U.S. chain raises prices, slashes staff, or gets political in a way that feels off to us, Canadians don't send angry letters. We just stop buying their ketchup. Look what happened with Heinz a few years ago when they shut down the Leamington plant. As reported in the Globe and Mail, sales of French's ketchup skyrocketed overnight. Thanks to our collective ketchup-based patriotism, we voted with our wallets and French's won the popular election. It's kind of admirable, really. The positive side of wallet warfare is that it gives Canadians a sense of control in a world that's constantly trying to upsell us. We can't fix U.S. healthcare, foreign policy, or the Oscars. But we can shop at Canadian Tire and pretend we're building a national resilience. It's pure maple-flavored moral satisfaction. But here's the twist. Wallet warfare has a cost. Pardon the pun. Cutting back on U.S. products sometimes hits Canadian workers because many of our goods are part of the same North American supply chain. As reported in the National Post, nearly 80% of Canadian exports are linked to U.S. companies somewhere along the route. So when we boycott the big players, sometimes we're just unplugging our own toaster. Still, there's something beautifully petty in it. We can't stop billionaires from building space rockets shaped like their midlife crises, but we can refuse to buy their breakfast cereal. Wallet warfare isn't loud. It's not even very organized, but it's deeply Canadian. It's like fighting fire with frost. And let's be honest, refusing to support the U.S. doesn't mean we don't like Americans. We love them. We just think they need a time out to think about what they've done. Until then, we'll be here brewing our independent coffee, streaming our homegrown music, and nodding politely across the world's longest unfenced border. I appreciate you taking 5 minutes with this boomer. If you enjoyed it, please like, subscribe, and check out my merch coming soon. Who am I, you ask? Just another friendly observer. Call me Jaffo.
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1: 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I initially discovered guided meditation back in my 40s, but neglected it until my heart attack in my 60s. 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
1: Hi, I'm Cassius Kwok. I am from Iskut, BC. I am from Shiona Clan. I am proud to be Indigenous because it's awesome. I love my culture because I get to go out on the land.
0: That was another story honoring Indigenous voices and traditions. 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
3: And here's a look at your Journey FM weather forecast for the Coast Salish regions. In the lower mainland this afternoon, climbing up to about 24 with a mix of sun and cloud and 15 overnight. And then 23 tomorrow with a mix of sun and cloud. For the Gulf Islands, Nanaimo and Cowichan Valley regional districts, 31 this afternoon and 15 overnight with a few clouds. And back up to 27 tomorrow, mix of sun and cloud. For updated weather anytime, check out the CJNYFM.ca homepage or download the Journey FM app for iOS.
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4: My name is Jaden, and I'm from the Tahltan Nation. My Indigenous name is Iguada, and I come from people who've always understood the importance of caring for the land and each other. One of the main lessons we are taught is to take care of the earth, the water, and the animals that provide for us. Our ancestors believed that the land is something to be used, but something to also be respected and protected. This way of thinking shapes how we live our lives every single day. Our culture is full of beauty. Drumming, singing, and storytelling are not just traditions. They are ways to stay connected to our past and each other. We keep these practices alive so we can pass them down to the next generation. Community is at the heart of everything we do. Together, we share food, stories, and time with one another. Being Indigenous means living by the techniques and respect, care, and strength. It's about honoring our culture and using these values to guide how we live today. I'm Iguada, and I carry these lessons with me always.
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1: Hi, my name is Mackenzie from the Kakatlan Nation Wolf Tribe. I'm proud to be Indigenous because our stories, our love, our resilience live through me. I'm 16 and live in two worlds, town and tradition. I learned to dance and drum in school, but I've learned about strength at home from my mom, from my papa, and from my granny. I honor the ones we lost, the ones who fought, and the ones still fighting their way, including our 2SLGBTQ+ youth. We belong. Our culture isn't fading, it's rising, and I'm here for it every step, every beat, every voice.
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3: And here's a look at your Journey FM weather forecast for the Coast Salish regions. In the lower mainland this afternoon, climbing up to about 24 with a mix of sun and cloud and 15 overnight. And then 23 tomorrow with a mix of sun and cloud. For the Gulf Islands, Nanaimo and Cowichan Valley regional districts, 31 this afternoon and 15 overnight with a few clouds. And back up to 27 tomorrow, mix of sun and cloud. For updated weather anytime, check out the CJNYFM.ca homepage or download the Journey FM app for iOS.
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1: My name is Sean Pettit. 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I'm so glad that I get to be included in all my culture from where I'm from, Free Kikabla. 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And it helps me connect to my grandparents who have passed away a while ago, the late Reverend Sam Lewis and the late Bertha Lewis.
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5: And here's a look at your Journey FM weather forecast for the Coast Salish regions. In the lower mainland this afternoon, climbing up to about 24 with a mix of sun and cloud and 15 overnight. And then 23 tomorrow with a mix of sun and cloud. For the Gulf Islands, Nanaimo and Cowichan Valley regional districts, 31 this afternoon and 15 overnight with a few clouds. And back up to 27 tomorrow, mix of sun and cloud. For updated weather anytime, check out the CJNYFM.ca homepage or download the Journey FM app for iOS.
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1: Jalam Chuwal Sikduwayu, Lakibu Dipitegu, Gekatla Duldwadku. I am proud to be Indigenous because our culture is alive, powerful, and full of wisdom. My late father, a hereditary chief and preacher, taught me to lead with love and purpose. My mother, a residential school survivor, showed me how to endure with grace. As a single mom and journalist, I feel responsibility to protect our truths and uplift our voices. Every time I tell a story on air, I'm honored our elders and inspiring our youth, including my daughter. Indigenous history isn't just the past, it's the present we live in and the future we're building.
0: That was another story honoring Indigenous voices and traditions. 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
2: When a child is in the hospital, visitors come to say hello, and when visiting hours are over, they leave. 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Because when a child is sick, family stays, and Ronald McDonald House stays with them.
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1: 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I am from Saskia Clan. I am proud to be Indigenous because I am Tahltan. I love speaking in Tahltan.
0: That was another story honoring Indigenous voices and traditions. 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
3: And now taking a look at the Journey FM weather forecast for the Coast Salish regions. In the Lower Mainland this afternoon, 24 with a mix of sun and cloud dropping to 16 overnight with more clouds. And then again, a mix of sun and cloud tomorrow at a high of 23. For the Gulf Islands, Nanaimo and Couch and Valley regional districts, again 31 with a mix of sun and cloud today and dropping to 15 overnight. And then climbing back up to 29 tomorrow and clearing. 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

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Expenses, taxes are a bitch these days. Yet the lady and the baby starve waiting for a contribution in a UNICEF box in a drugstore in this ugly

0: June is National Indigenous History Month. 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
1: Hi, my name is Lauren Stevens. I reside in Burnaby. I am Nisla. I'm from the community of Lachalzap. I'm here at the Junior All-Native. I've been here from the day that it started. I played in the Junior All-Native. So that's why I'm here, is for the children that are coming up as basketball players. It runs parallel with a good lifestyle. I love to watch the game of basketball. I commend all the children here, the young ladies and the young men. It's great to see them grow not only in basketball, but in life as well.
0: That was another story honoring Indigenous voices and traditions. Stay with us all month long as we continue sharing these important perspectives, brought to you by Northern Native Broadcasting.
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5: And now taking a look at the Journey FM weather forecast for the Coast Salish regions. In the Lower Mainland this afternoon, 24 with a mix of sun and cloud dropping to 16 overnight with more clouds. And then again, a mix of sun and cloud tomorrow at a high of 23. For the Gulf Islands, Nanaimo and Cowichan Valley regional districts, again, 31 with a mix of sun and cloud today and dropping to 15 overnight, and then climbing back up to 29 tomorrow and clearing. 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
6: Red Dress Day, also known as the National Day of Awareness for Missing and Murdered Indigenous Women and Girls, is observed annually on May 5th. 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It will begin at 11 a.m. that day. 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
5: That's been your 411 Community Calendar.
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1: My name is Kayin, Hereditary Chief Wilson Jack of the Ashiela First Nation. I'm very happy to be here at the Junior All-Native Tournament to see all the young generation participators there, and also to see them enjoy our culture during their opening ceremonies. And also, I have two grandkids that are playing. One's 17, one's 8. It's so good to see the very young generation, under 10 teams, in this tournament for the first time. And it's just so heartwarming to see all the nations participate here.
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3: And now taking a look at the Journey FM weather forecast for the Coast Salish regions. In the Lower Mainland this afternoon, 24 with a mix of sun and cloud, dropping to 16 overnight with more clouds. And then again, a mix of sun and cloud tomorrow at a high of 23. For the Gulf Islands, Nanaimo and Couch and Valley Regional Districts, again 31 with a mix of sun and cloud today and dropping to 15 overnight. And then climbing back up to 29 tomorrow and clearing. 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
3: Yeltz, hello. My name is Mulchamoltz Gitzwa. My English name is Chanel Budden. I'm a proud member of the Haisla Nation, and I come from the Ixtuhuya clan, which is Eagle. I am proud to be an Indigenous person because we have such a strong, rich history that is persevering with every generation. An Indigenous role model that has inspired me in my life is the late Honorable Murray Sinclair. He was Manitoba's first Indigenous judge. Later in life, he was also the chairman for the Truth and Reconciliation Commission. He was never afraid to have his voice heard. What I love most about Indigenous culture is our ancestral stories, our history, our art, and most of all, the way our communities come together.